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2: Okay, so now the official kickoff to summertime is almost here. There is something new coming in the form of a hot dog. So if you're planning to grill out over the holiday weekend, guess what? Spam is officially leaving the can and they are launching a new Spam dog. It's a hot dog style version of the salty, meaty canned treat. 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I'm not sure if it sticks. I really don't know. You can grab the new item in stores this summer. It's not quite out yet, but I think you should look in the hot dog department for these. It should be interesting, too, because they're coming out with these kind of flavors that are not your everyday sort of hot dog flavors. Oh, yeah, they do have the classic mustard and cheese, chili cheese flavor, but they also have the Hawaiian-inspired kimchi. Is it kimchi? No, sorry. Kimchi and pineapple jalapeno salsa flavored Spam dog. So I'm not sure. There's like a really mixed vibe on social media. Some people are super excited. Others are kind of cautious, a little curiosity like myself. What do you think? Would you try the new Spam dog? And if so, would you go for one of its explorative flavors? Let me know. Hit that talk back.
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1: Raise your hand if you're going to visit family over the weekend. 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Grandpa.

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1: Tim McGraw tonight with Kathy Yeager. You know that song that he sings, something like that? Would you believe that, like, it is one of the top songs that evokes summer romance? And it's, like, 25 years old. Of course, everybody calls it the barbecue stain t-shirt song. But because it talks about first kisses and unforgettable memories, that song, research says, is still that song that evokes some pretty fond memories from fans.
2: Oh, my gosh. 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
1: Where are my friends with sweet tooths? Because the original glazed lemon-filled donut has made a comeback at Krispy Kreme nationwide for a limited time. Just in time for you to go get your sweets on, especially if you're splurging this weekend. I guess they've been really vocal. People have been really asking for this donut to come back, and so they, I guess, caved to pressure. I don't know what it's going to cost, but it's obviously a filled donut, so it's not going to be your usual, like 99 cents, like $2.49 at some of their locations for some of their filled donuts. And I don't know if you know, they also have an orange dreamsicle glazed donut, which also is just there for a limited time. But if you get one, get me one too, or at least eat one and tag me at Kathy Yeager so I can enjoy it vicariously through you. Save me the calories.
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1: Hey, can we talk about Riley Green for a minute? I mean, it's just us here. So, and you know, from the iHeart Country Festival where he performed, and a lot of people became super familiar with him and were like, oh my gosh.
2: I love you.
1: Yeah, that everybody sentiment, I think, was something similar. Well, his love life is always such, like, okay, I want to know what's going on. When he did a duet with Ella Langley, everyone was like, is there something there? I mean, he's just that guy, right? You just know that you either know a guy like that, you remember him from school, you dated a guy like that, and you remember what that was like. But he showed up at the ACM Awards with a date. And everybody started talking about, okay, wait, are they a couple? Is that like an actual, like, just a friend? Or is there something more? And then out of nowhere, somebody addressed it with him. And he's like, what? This is not a date. Shania Twain's here. Then he started turning all of this, like, fawning over her. And now people are going, okay, wait, what? You into Shania? And so, like, I don't know. It's just,
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1: While you're enjoying a nice holiday weekend, I decided to throw a graduation open house. 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
1: What's your favorite pizza place? 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I'd just love to hear about it. 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
1: 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And their recipes usually have the perfect crust. 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But you, do you believe that U.gov, no, U.gov, I don't know whatever the survey is, but I guess nationwide survey settled what they say is America's favorite pizza. With over 44,000 pizza-loving Americans go to vote, Pizza Hut was on top. Is that, I think even Domino's was in there. Same with Papa John's, Little Caesars, and Marco's. I do like the little crispy pepperonis when they're like crazy crispy, like cup crispy. Don't love the grease, just love the crispy.
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1: Good heavens. AI is literally everywhere. Google is now overhauling just their search box. So, like, if you just want to ask Google something, like in the old days, you could just quickly ask or take a picture of something and find out a little bit about it. Now it's going to go completely AI. It's going to be like sort of one of those intelligent search boxes. So it allows you to ask a follow-up questions, narrow the responses, and it's just going to become more of an AI chat rather than what you have probably experienced in the past. It's been 25 years, they're saying this should be like such an amazing thing. But for me, I'm like, after a while, I'm starting to get like so AI burned. I'm so over it. I may not be using it properly. Like, how do you use AI? I mean, I definitely think taking a picture of a plant and going, is this edible? That's probably been my most common search. What is it for you?
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1: You know, a lot of talk about John Travolta lately. Apparently, he's been having to address why he's wearing a beret so often now that he's out in public. Of course, he was recently at the Cannes Film Festival, and he says, no, it's not the thinning hair. It's all about the fact that I'm shifting into a new role in my career, director. And he actually was at the Cannes Film Festival with his directing debut, Propeller One Way Night Coach, with his daughter. And hopefully, he says, this is where my career shifts decades long as an actor. And now I would like to now be taken truly seriously as a director. All this to be said, my biggest thing, seeing the pictures from the Cannes Film Festival. Yeah, I did see him in his beret, but his daughter, have you noticed? She's so grown, beautiful, looks just like Kelly Preston, her mom, the late actress who, I'm telling you, God bless her, went way too soon.
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1: Man, it always happens. 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
0: so I gotta ask, what is your absolute won't eat?

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We are your home for Broadway and Friends in the Morning, and you know you're going to laugh when you listen to them. 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
1: That's what I think we need, our next Super Bowl. Now that it's coming to Nashville, it has to be a country band. It has to be. Or what, somebody like a legend. You know, you got Alabama, you got Randy Travis, you've got George Strait. Coming up next, some of the top choices people are throwing out on

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0: 96.1 KXY, Oklahoma's country favorites. I mean, even Kenny Chesney would have an amazing halftime show at the big game. Now that's going to be in Nashville, I feel like you should have a country artist, right? Like, who should take the stage at halftime? And I know it's, what is Beyonce's husband? Doesn't he have something to do with picking? Like, I hope he's not the one picking for us this time. Because we need a country show this time. Halftime with Chris Stapleton or Morgan Wallen. That's out online. People are saying Taylor Swift. Sort of country. Maybe. A little bit in the beginning. Ella Langley, Jelly Roll, Luke Combs. I don't know. Let the debate begin. We need to take our own survey. Hit the talk back while you're listening. Who do you think should play this halftime of the 2030 edition of the big game? Let me know.
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1: I love fried pickles. Do you eat fried pickles? I love them. And KFC is actually supposed to be bringing them back now, too. You can also get their $5 tender deal with, I think it's like 5 for $5. So I don't know how many tenders you can eat in one sitting, but I have teenage boys, so that does not happen. We have to get, it's like 10 for 10 maybe for each. I don't know. So it costs 20 in the long run. No, but like, let's go back to the fried pickles. How about fried green tomatoes? Is that still a thing? Do you eat those? You like them?
2: Amazing.
1: I'll have to give those a try. I just, you know, love tomatoes, period. But I'm the only one in my house that does. So it's kind of like I grow mine just so that I don't have to buy them at the store and watch them go bad since I'm the only one eating them. What else do you like to fry up and serve? Let me know some ideas in the talk back.
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0: 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Talking about our deep fried obsessions. I mean, I talked about how I think KFC is getting those fried pickles again. I just love those. I don't know what it is. 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Jessica, what's your favorite fried treat?
1: I've got to say fried pickles.
0: Yeah, you do.
1: Because I love the tanginess when you bite into it. 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
1: One thing if you didn't know, and I'm sure by now you know, because I pretty much mention it a lot, because I'm kind of one of those people, I just want to be with you at all times. 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
1: Good morning, beautiful, and I will say the same exact thing to you. Welcome to the Friday, May 22nd edition of the Third Shift. My name is Adam, and as always, an absolute delight to close out yet another week in the month of May with you right here. Of course, we are your home for the greatest country music of all time. And we have a ton of it coming up as well. Brad Paisley, Patti Loveless, Travis Tritt, and more. 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
1: Ricochet with Daddy's Money. What's going on? Welcome back to the third shift. Did you guys hear this story about the Red Clay Strays? Of course, they won Group of the Year at the ACMs last Sunday, but now they're saying they almost died after their private jet malfunctioned while traveling to the ACMs. Apparently, a piece of the plane's engine flew off during takeoff. The aircraft had to circle for hours before making an emergency landing. The group described the flight as utterly terrifying with People magazine, but they were able to safely switch planes and continue their trip. And like I said, lucky they did make it to the show so they could receive their award. Voters.
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1: Neil McDaniel, that is Louisiana Saturday night. My name is Adam. You are listening to The Third Shift, where it is the last day of our iHeart Country cash cow before we put her out in the pasture for a little rest. 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
1: Free and easy, that is Dierks Bentley. My name is Adam. Welcome back to the third shift. Ella Langley is the biggest name in country music right now, and she is making the rounds. As a matter of fact, she was on Theo Vaughn's podcast, and she shared a crazy story that I don't think we've heard before. Apparently, she had a ton of eye surgeries when she was growing up, and it affected her so much that her parents pulled her out of school. So Ella was homeschooled through sixth grade. She went back into school in seventh grade, the same school that her dad went to. And talk about a small school, her graduating class in high school, 32 kids.
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on a warm summer's evening, on a train bound for nowhere, I met up with a gambler. We were both too tired to sleep, so we took turns of staying.

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1: Honky tonk, but donk, Trace Adkins. Welcome back. What's up? My name is Adam. We told you about this weeks ago, but now it is official. Nashville is getting a Super Bowl. NFL owners officially voted to award the 2030 Super Bowl to Nashville during their meetings in Orlando. Nashville has spent years building itself into a major tourist destination, and now it's landed one of the biggest events on the planet. Again, this is why they built a new stadium, and that decision has clearly paid off. Now, let's be real clear. No way the NFL messes this up by not having an all-country Super Bowl halftime show in 2030. Let's go.
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1: Soul, John Michael Montgomery singing incredibly quickly there. In comparison here, Luke Bryan would be singing slow. But not really. Rain is a good thing.

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1: Where I come from, that is Alan Jackson. Welcome back to the third shift. What's up? My name is Adam. Biopics are all the rage, of course. Michael was the movie everybody was talking about several weeks ago. Well, it appears that Billy Joel is also getting a biopic. It's called Billy and Me, and it's told from the perspective of the guy who discovered him and managed his early career up to his breakout hit Piano Man. And here's another thing about it. It's unauthorized, and Billy Joel does not want this to happen. His rep issued a statement saying the people behind the movie don't have the rights to Billy's life, and they won't get the rights to his music either. So how is this going to get off the ground? If they're making a Billy Joel biopic, but they don't have access to use his music, is it even a movie worth watching?
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1: Alabama, I'm in a hurry and don't know why. A reminder to slow down. I have to tell my daughter that all the time, my 10-year-old. I'm like, babe, you just got to take a deep breath, especially when she's taking tests. And this time of year, we have all these, that end-of-the-year tests, you know, these big ones. And she'll bring home her homework and she'll bring home completed assignments. And I'll see her get things wrong that I know she knows the answer to. You know what happens? She gets in a hurry. As a matter of fact, she told me she likes to be the first person done taking tests, which I find to be bizarre. Because I'm like, babe, wouldn't you rather get all the answers right? There's no prize for completing the test before everybody else. As a matter of fact, you're making mistakes when you do that. I guess I need to go home and fire up some old Alabama for her.
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1: All my rowdy friends are coming over tonight. 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
1: How country feels, that is Randy Houser. My name is Adam, and you're listening to The Third Shift. We all know what a side hustle is, right? It's where people try to make extra money by flipping homes, finding and reselling things, and buying storage units, you know, all that. But this is a new one. There's an article out about a couple of friends who go dumpster diving around college campuses. The idea is that as students move out for the year, like around now, they're ditching valuable stuff like furniture, clothing, electronics, and appliances. Some stuff they may have only had in their dorms for less than a year. Now, that makes sense, especially at expensive colleges where rich kids are fine leaving their old stuff behind. Now, the friends say they make a good living doing it and have even funded vacations by finding, organizing, and cleaning the trash and then reselling it. We are spoiled as human beings. I just don't understand.
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1: 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Here's the ZBB, something that most of the country has put behind us here in the United States. Colder weather.

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1: Redneck Yacht Club, that is Craig Morgan here on the third shift. Good early morning. My name is Adam, and it's just after 4, and we stop down around this time each and every early morning to say thanks to the folks that answered the ultimate call. 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
1: Toby Keith should have been a cowboy. 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
1: Kenny Chesney, master of the sphere, beach bum, islander. All things that describe him. Here's Aaron Tippin now for the Stars and Stripes and the Eagles flock.

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1: That ain't my truck. That is Red Akins. This is the third shift. Welcome back. Men, this is bad news for us. If you've spent years working on your physique and your body is a dad bod, they've got some bad news for you. A report looked into the most desired body types using surveys and data from dating apps, and the perfect male body is 15% body fat, which is the thinnest and most athletic build that they even considered here. As a part of the study, women were shown side-by-side comparison images and asked to pick the physiques they found most attractive. Dad bods at the very end. What happened to this deal? A couple of years ago, we were in fashion, man.
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1: Dixieland Delight, that is Alabama and one of their many anthems. The countdown timer is officially on. Welcome back to the third shift. My name is Adam. We are less than 4 hours away from the return of our iHeart Country Cash Cow. 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
1: Alan Jackson, that is Living on Love. 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
1: Toby Keith, I love this bar, and I love that tune. 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I do have to run, but as always, fear not. 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
1: What is that?
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10: It's so high.
11: I thought I was the only person that used the word dingus.
12: Dingus?
11: It's pretty awesome. Somebody
12: Dr.
11: else.
12: Steve Brule on a TV show. he called everybody dingus.
13: What are you doing, you dingus?
11: Dingus.
12: Hey. We need to bring that back into our lexicon.
11: I call people a dingus.
12: Well,
11: all
12: I mean, everybody's.
11: All the people, dogs, computers, whatever makes me mad. You know, I'm trying to quit cussing, so dingus has become my go-to word. I've used that a lot.
12: I'll buy that.
11: Hey, we're glad you're here as we get ready to kick off Memorial Day weekend. We are Broadway and Friends. I'm Broadway.
12: And I am Mitch Pancake English.
11: And we remind you again that our boy T-Wall still laid up in the hospital needing prayers and get well wishes. So please go to our website and send him an email. We'll make sure that he gets it. That is broadwayandfriends.com.
12: Spell out the word and.
11: And we want you to be smarter when you leave us than you were when you showed up. So we got some stuff to teach you now so that can happen. Pancake, what do you got for us, buddy?
12: I have three of them in my front yard. I don't know if you've ever had them, but there are more fake flamingos in the world than red ones. You ever think about that, right?
11: Did you say red ones or real ones?
12: I did say red ones. I meant real ones.
11: Yeah. I was gonna say, I've actually never seen a red flamingo.
12: I'm sure there are more fake flamingos than red ones, though. Yeah, I meant real ones. I'm sorry.
11: That makes perfect sense to me because... Yeah, man, when I was a kid, we lived in that trailer park, and everybody in the trailer park for some... It's like a rule back then. If you lived in a trailer, you had to have a minimum of two fake flamingos in your yard. Yeah. But I don't know why. It never made any sense
12: to me. I always thought it was like a Florida thing, you know, because when you think flamingos...
11: Well, it makes sense in Florida.
12: It makes sense. Sure, absolutely.
11: Actual, you know, flamingos and all.
12: Flamingos.
11: But,
12: right.
11: Yeah. Don't get a lot of flamingos in Toso, Mississippi, I'm just saying.
12: No.
11: And this is bizarre to me. You think you got too much stuff? You're 100% right. Everybody in America has too much stuff, and I have the proof. Okay. In America, there are 53,000 different storage facility locations.
12: Wow.
11: That's more than all the Starbucks, McDonald's, and Subways in America combined.
12: Wow.
11: The rest of the world, Pancake, the entire rest of the world has 10,000 individual self-storage facilities. The whole world.
12: 5 to 1.
11: Combined.
12: 5 to 1.
11: Yeah.
12: Wow.
11: Yeah. We got too much. Listen, I'm guilty too. I'm paying for two right now. I totally get it. We got too much stuff, man. America has 7 square feet of self-storage for every man, woman, and child living in the U.S. right now.
12: That's crazy.
11: Got too much stuff, man.
12: In Orlando, or even Florida for that matter, I could see how the number is probably even like higher as far as per capita because everybody leaves half of the year.
11: Sure.
12: You know, and they need to leave their stuff down here, so it makes sense to do that. And then you also have college areas. Kids are in college or whatever if they're going away. So that's a lot, man. That's a lot of crap.
11: Yes, it is. And most of us, if we're being honest, we're paying good, hard-earned money every month for some dude we don't know to keep crap that we don't need. Just kind of the way it goes. So there you go. You got too much stuff. Let's all have a yard sale. We should have like the America-wide yard sale.
12: I mean, there is that one. It goes from like, it starts off in Cincinnati, I think, and goes all the way through the state. It's like the longest.
11: It's like forever and ever. But how cool would it be if everybody in America had one on the same day? Like,
12: but here's the problem. Then everybody would have, you just recycle.
11: That's true. You're just moving junk from one house to another. You know what? That's a bad idea, and I'm sorry you brought it up.
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1: 92% of the people in America say they are already in summer mode. Now, if you look at your calendar, it says summer starts on June 21st. But most people are like, no. Summer starts now. This is the weekend. You know, it's always called the unofficial kickoff of summer.
2: Unofficial.
1: It's not unofficial anymore. 92% of the people in America are like, yeah, summer started right now. We're not waiting until June 21st. People in the northern states like Maine, South Dakota, and New Hampshire, of course, are the ones that are most ready for some. And I can understand that. They need some summertime in those states. And people that are already in places where it's hot, like California, Arizona, New Mexico, they're not quite as excited, but they're still excited. And if you're wondering what we're going to be up to this summer, I love how people are so optimistic about things. 53% of Americans say they are going to live their best life this summer, dadgummit. 47% say, I'm just going to take it easy this summer. And none of that's going to happen.
2: None of it all. No.
1: None of that's going to happen. But it feels good to think it for a month or two. But yeah, you're going to get to September and go, I sure hope that wasn't my best life. Yeah. 10% of people say they want every day of their summer to be booked, even if it's just spending time with family and friends. Man, that's a lot.
2: Yeah, I wouldn't want that. Take it easy, man.
1: Yeah. And then other people say they're trying to prioritize their nutrition during the summer, but only half of them think they're going to make it all the way through summer worried about their nutrition. 36% of people say they are motivated and they're going to stick to their health goals all summer long. Now, if you want to spot these people, they're the ones bringing the black bean burgers, the veggie skewers, and the fruit salad to the cookout that just kind of sits there. It's like we put that off to the side so the flies will have somewhere to go, which works out good. Yeah.
2: Nobody wants tofu hot dogs, trust me, y'all.
1: Nope.
2: Not at all.
1: Nope.
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2: So I'm sure y'all have already talked about it earlier this week, Nashville being announced as the Super Bowl host city in 2030, right?
3: I'm saving up for my tickets.
2: Listen, I'm telling you, book your hotel rooms now, people, before they, or as soon as they drop so that you don't get through the roof. But Tim McGraw and Eric Church were a big driving force behind this. They were part of the committee that helped to get this pushed through and so on. So the immediate thought is, Nashville, are we finally going to get the country music halftime show, right? And Eric Church was talking about it at an event. He's like, I'm pushing for it. Tim McGraw would love to see it happen. But they had a huge celebration in Nashville a couple of nights ago. Somebody went on the record and said, I'm calling it right now, halftime 2030, Morgan Wallen and Taylor Swift.
3: Nah.
2: I don't think so.
4: When we were talking to Clint Black, they need to do it. Clint Black, they had a bunch of stars, bunch of country folk.
3: Yeah.
2: Like I could see it be like a whole big thing. Yeah, because there's too much talent not to, right?
4: Too much talent. You're in Nashville, right? No kidding.
2: I mean, but it'll be interesting to see. And Tim McGraw making a surprise appearance at the Nashville celebration the other night, which was really cool. And he's like, Nashville, do you like it? Do you love it? Do you want some more of it? You know, in his true fashion. But you can see those videos all over social media today.
3: Well, I will tell you that not everybody is happy.
2: I'm sure. Traffic's already horrendous in Nashville.
3: The belly aching has already started. Why are we going to be stuck in traffic? I was like, you know the Super Bowl happens on Sunday, right? You don't have to go to work. It's going to be okay.
2: Exactly.
3: Shut up. Just shut up and let us.
2: Well, there will be like the week leading into those events. But you know what? Schedule your time off.
3: Find me a day in Nashville when the traffic doesn't suck. That's all I'm saying. That's all I'm saying. It's not like they're not used to it.
2: Here's my thing. Take a trip and use your house as an Airbnb that week.
3: That's a
2: good
3: idea. You
2: can make a ton of money.
3: That's a great idea. All right, we'll get more out of Nashville in an hour. Come on back.
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1: I could not help but laugh at this, and I feel bad for the kids that were involved, but I still couldn't help but laugh. They were having this high school community supper at a high school in Maine last week, and the principal of the school had to come out the next day and put a post on social media apologizing for the quote-unquote unfortunate accident or incident that occurred during the community dinner. And here's what went down. The first part of the day this day, some students that were in like a chemistry class or something, a lab. I'm not sure what kind of class it was, but they were doing an experiment. And what they were doing was they were baking dirt in order to sterilize it so they could later put some plants in it and keep up with how they grew in the sterilized dirt.
2: Yeah.
1: Now, I guess they ran out of time and they had to go to the next period. I don't know what happened, but they had this pan and it was like in a baking dish. Because they put it in the oven and they baked it. That's it. And so they were like, well, just throw some foil over that and we'll come back and get it later. Well, they didn't think as they left that in the school cafeteria that the community supper was happening that night. And so apparently things got real busy. It was a little chaotic in the kitchen. And somebody went back there like, oh, I got to get some more food out of this table. Oh, here's one right here. This is coming. And they took it out and they handed it to some students. And the students say, we thought it was dessert or something, and like five of them got a big mouthful of it and immediately started spitting it out. And then somebody came and took the dirt away. Now, the school was like, listen, this was a coincidence. It was not a prank, and no one was hurt, and nobody got sick. Everything's fine. But, Matt, can you, just the thought of getting a big old, whoa, this looks yummy, and just getting a big old mouthful of dirt, just dirt, not even good dirt, dirt that all the good's been baked out of. It was like gluten-free dirt. Just,
2: ooh, that's disgusting. Ooh, this brownie tastes like the baseball field. What? What's going on? You know, you were talking about those pans. Do you remember when you had to dissect frogs?
1: Oh, yeah.
2: And they had like baking pans.
1: Yeah.
2: And they had this material stuff. It was like a thick, it looked like fudge.
1: Yes.
2: Do you remember that? And it, every time I would see it, I go, is that fudge? Because it was like a brown mixture that was where you could put pins in and stuff. I thought we were going to go down that road, but don't think I didn't think it was fudge at first. Yeah, and I probably would have tried it if I was a little bit younger.
1: I feel like we all did. We're making frog brownies? What are we doing?
2: Frog brownies.
1: That was happening.

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1: All right, so on Wednesday's show, we were very honored to have a living legend, Clint Black, be on the show with us. And we had a great conversation with us. It's always so much fun to talk to Clint Black because he's just a funny dude.
2: He was kidnapped, y'all. When he was a kid, he was kidnapped. That's crazy. Yeah, the stuff you're going to find out about in his new book that he had.
1: Yeah, and he almost drowned three times in his life.
2: Yeah.
1: And once he lost a snake in his house for 3 days. It's just, man's had a weird life. It's just a totally weird life. And if you missed that interview, you can go back and hear the whole thing if you check out the Broadway and Friends replay podcast because it's on there. You'll find that on our website, which is broadwayandfriends.com.
2: And spell out that word and.
1: You may have noticed this while the interview was happening. I don't know if you did or not. Pancake and I noticed it. And then I went back and reviewed the recording. And I was like, yep, we were not imagining that. We're going to play you just a little clip of the interview with Clint Black. Don't listen to us and don't listen to Clint. Listen to the noise in the background and see if you can figure out what Clint was doing while he was talking to us.
2: What about the 94? You did Super Bowl, right? In 94?
3: Yeah.
2: I mean, that's a big deal. I mean, even that was country at its, just was exploding at that time. Can you kind of take us what that was like?
3: Yeah, it was, hanging out down on the field early in the day for rehearsals. He didn't try to kick field goals and moving the ball closer.
1: What was he doing?
2: We were trying to figure it out. It was either one or two things. I felt like, you know, the drummers, sometimes they have those little shanks. Or yeah, he was brushes. Doing his nails.
1: I believe he was getting a mani-pedi.
2: Getting a manicure. I 100% think so, too.
1: It was either that or he was getting his boots shined. Possibly sanding down a piece of furniture. I don't know what it was, but I was like, well, he's a good multitasker, I guess, because he
2: kept
1: never
2: on looking at each other. I go, and we're pointing our ears.
1: Yeah, like what? Because I thought it was Pancake. Pancake thought it was me. And it was like, no, man, it's Clint doing that.
2: Clint Black.
1: And who's going to tell Clint Black, yo, man, could you stop doing that? I don't know what he was doing, but he seemed pretty happy throughout the whole thing. And never missed a lick and answered a question.
2: Man.
1: So
2: we
1: applaud his skills at being a multitasker. And he's going to be doing a bunch of interviews over the next week because of his book that came out.
2: Right.
1: And just when you see him on TV, just look and see if his nails look fresh.
2: If they're nice and shiny and polished, then that's exactly what he was doing.
1: You can thank us for that, right?
2: And if you're on Lifetime, isn't there a Lifetime show coming out
1: tomorrow night? There's a movie called When I Said I Do, coincidentally. And it was produced by Clint and Lisa Hartman Black. And he said they have a small but pivotal role in it. And it's a Lifetime movie, so it's a Hallmark movie without the Christmas tree. So
2: that means that the guy has another family on the other side of the country or something.
1: Yeah,
2: or it's a love story.
1: That or he came home to his small town after being wildly successful in New York and becoming a millionaire, so that he could go to work for his father, making doorknob polishers or something.
2: Yeah, right.
1: Yeah, I don't know how they do it on Hallmark when it's not Christmas time because it's usually we got to have somebody here to direct the Christmas play, but there's not going to be one of those. So maybe it's a 4th of July celebration. I don't know. But you can watch that on Lifetime or Hallmark or one of those channels.
2: I think it was Lifetime. It was Lifetime.
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1: These are the things that keep us up at night, the thoughts that run through an ADD rattled brain at 2 in the morning. You just wake up and you're staring at the ceiling and you just start thinking about weird stuff. And we finally figured out that the best therapy for this is for us to jot these down, bring them to you on Friday, unload them all, and let you figure out what the heck's going on in our heads over the weekend. It's a little something we like to call, if you

0: about it.
1: Thank you, boys. Appreciate you.
2: Such a great guy. Yes. Bow ties. I want to get them to cut my hair when they're here.
1: I know, right?
2: Whole barbershop quartet.
1: Their bow ties are always perfectly tied. It's amazing. All right, so here's some things we've been thinking about this week and we want to share with you. And we'll just jump right in here. You know, if you think about it, Earth is just a big wet rock that has been sitting out so long, stuff has started growing on it.
2: Amen. That's all it is, man. Yeah. That big marble in space.
1: Yeah.
2: That's a very good point. You know, if you think about it, everybody has these. A keychain, right? A keychain is just a ring that was invented so we could all lose all of our keys all at once.
1: And isn't that convenient?
2: That's all it was.

0: And the more important you are is to determine how many keys you have on that keychain.
1: Absolutely. Right or wrong? Yeah. If you've got more than 10 keys on a key ring, you a big dog. That's all I can say. You're a big dog. You know, 8 of them don't go to anything anymore. It doesn't matter. You know, if you think about it, the person standing directly in front of you is actually the last person in line of the people standing directly behind you. You think about that for a minute.
0: Yeah, I'm thinking I am right now. Yeah. And you're 100% right.
1: Mm-hmm.
0: The person in front of you is actually the last in line. People,
1: yes.
0: I agree with you on that. And you know, if you think about it, kids bully each other over being different. Then when they become adults, they praise each other for being different.
1: Yeah, it just doesn't make any sense how we do this stuff. Doesn't make any sense at all. If you think about it, it's got to be hard for a nudist to clean their glasses. I mean, we gonna wipe them all. I'm saying.
0: I don't know if I want to think about that at all. You know, if you think about it, whoever created that tradition of not seeing the bride in the dress before the wedding saved future husbands everywhere from hours of, well, dress shopping. So thank you.
1: Yes.
0: Thank you so much.
1: Whoever you are, may God bless you and
0: God
1: all
0: bless
1: of
0: you.
1: The generations that followed you. You know, if you think about it, it's a dang good thing that blinking doesn't make any noise. Can you imagine? Just imagine. You be in church on Sunday morning and everybody's like, tick, tick, tick, tick, tick, tick, tick. Yeah. Mm-mm.
0: You know, if you think about it, some people's birthstone is crystal meth. Right? And you are right now. Everybody's going through their directory and thinking who that person is.
1: I know a bunch of those people right there. And finally today, you know, if you think about it, the only thing worse than a box full of snakes is a box that's supposed to be full of snakes.
0: Ask Clint Black, right?
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1: Yo, I'm Chris Jansen, and it's time for Music City Meg with Broadway and Friends.
2: So we've got NFL football. We've got college football. I mean, there's even some basketball in there, too, where we see country music artists singing theme songs and, you know, Sunday night football and all that kind of stuff. But what about the NHL? Like, where's the hockey fans? Where are the hockey fans? Jelly Roll is now singing the theme song for the Stanley Cup playoffs.
3: Nice.
2: How cool is that, right? And you can see it up on his Instagram page right now. But that was pretty cool. Thought that finally, hockey is getting some FaceTime, so to speak. I thought that was pretty, not to be confused with a face-off, but FaceTime. So that's pretty cool. And can we, did you guys talk about this yet? Natalie Maines.
3: No, we didn't talk about Natalie Maines.
2: I didn't think you did, but listen.
4: We're not talking about
3: the answer to that question is always no, Meg.
2: All right, well, listen, you're probably going to enjoy this because earlier this week she's on social media and she's ranting and raving about Trump and the White House and how, you know, democracy is being lost and so on and so forth.
4: Because we all care.
3: Yeah.
2: Right, so... So here's the thing, but you know me, I'm going straight to the comments to see what people are saying in the comments and to see who's liked it and whatnot. Well, one of the first people who liked it, come on, guess it with me right now. Come on, please. It's one of Broadway's not-so-favorite people.
3: Maren Morris.
2: Yes, that was it. Yep, yep, absolutely. And then the other comments started to spear off, and they're like, who are you again? Like, oh, wait, you needed your 15 minutes of fame, so you came back for more? I mean, that's where it went. And you can see it. It's all over. Yeah, that's all over social media, too. So if you're into that kind of thing. But, yeah, she went on another roll. First George Bush, now Donald Trump.
3: Listen, and, if you want me to take your argument seriously, don't use words like fugly. That's all I'm saying.
2: Thank you.
3: Yeah.
2: Well, and here's my thing. Like, and I'm just going to say people because, you know what, I'm a believer that everybody can have their own point of view. That's the American way. But, like, if you're going to come at him for, you know, disparaging remarks towards other people and everything else, why are you coming out and doing the same thing?
3: Look at that. Look at that. Look at Meg uncovering hypocrisy.
2: At its finest.
3: At its finest.
4: A lot of it around.
3: Yeah.
2: So... hey, listen, you know what? At the end of the day, you and I have talked about it before. You know, part of the gift of being an American is that you are afforded the privilege to vote for whom you want to see in office. But with that privilege comes the responsibility that you still have to respect the office of the President of the United States. You don't have to like who's in it, but you still have to respect the office of the President of the United States. And then you know what? You don't like it? You vote again in 4 more years.
3: That's the most polite way of saying nobody cares what you think, Natalie, that I've ever heard. Good job, Meg.
2: You're welcome.
3: All right, we'll get more out of Nashville in an hour. Thanks, Meg.
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1: All right, so we're getting lots of people wanting to know how T-Wall is, what T-Wall's doing, how's he doing, what's wrong with him. And again, we are not going to dive into the actual problems that he's having, because that's his story to tell, and I don't know how much of it he wants us to reveal. But we can tell you this. It's serious, okay? And they're dealing with it, and they seem to think they have it under control. He got out of the hospital Wednesday morning. He had to go back Thursday morning, and he's still there, and it looks like he's going to be there again for, I honestly don't know how long he's going to be there. But if you would, and we keep asking you this, if you would just say a little prayer for T-Wall, we would really appreciate it. I mean, we're big believers in the great physician around here.
2: So amen.
1: If you could just send a prayer up and ask for healing for T, we would really appreciate it. And while you're at it, go to our website and send him an email. We're sending these along. We're just trying to keep his spirits up. And every time you send one, we're just forwarding it right on. So much so, I have been forwarding so many emails to T-Wall that this morning Pancake pointed out to me that I sent him one that had nothing to do with T-Wall. It was some business question that somebody asked. And I'm like, well, he's going to be sitting in the hospital going, what do you want me to do about this, Broadway?
2: Yeah. And randomly, I just go, well, and I said, hey, I even precursored it. I said, listen, man, you probably already got this, but hey, yeah, just I want to make sure you did.
1: Yeah.
2: And you're like, actually, no, I did not.
1: No, I didn't see it. I've just gotten to the point where everything we've gotten for the last 5 or 6 days has been for T-Wall. So I've just been hitting forward, just sending them right on.
2: To that point, if you're sending something personal and you know you don't want us to read it, obviously it's not going to happen. It's going to go straight to T-Wall. It's a direct line.
1: Well, here's the thing. I got tired of getting my feelings hurt because everybody kept talking about how much better he is at this than we are. And I was like, you know what? They're clearly not going to stop.
3: Him without T-Wall.
1: This show ain't worth a darn without you. And I was like, you know what? I'm just going to send them on. There's just no point in me getting all hurt and weepy about it. But please go and send him an email. And more importantly, say a prayer for him, because

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1: It is time for us to take our daily trip down to the Sunshine State and see what's going on. Is it the heat, the humidity, the falling iguanas? We don't know what it is, but something's driving these people crazy. Sing along if you know it.
2: What's up, Florida? What's up? What's up, Florida? What's up, Florida? Jump on it. Jump on it. Jump on it.
3: Where are we headed, Mr. Broadway?
1: Let's go to Sarasota. Woo-hoo! Yeah. Now, a complaint was filed by a teenage girl and her mother at the Sarasota Police Department after the girl was taken to the hospital in Sarasota after being bitten by a capuchin monkey.
3: Oh, dang. We got Florida and a monkey. I love this story so far.
1: I knew you'd be happy with this.
3: I am all in on this.
1: The teen and her mother told the Florida Fish and Wildlife Conservation Commission officers that they bought the monkey from a woman in Sarasota after the girl found an online ad selling the monkey for $9,500.
3: No, you can't do that.
1: The teenager and her mom drove into Florida from out of state to buy the monkey, and they were given a bill of sale by the person that they bought the monkey from. Now, they asked the lady for papers on the monkey, and she said, "Oh, I ain't got no papers on the monkey, and here's what I need you to do. I need you to head straight to the Florida state line and try not to get pulled over. That way, they won't ask you for a permit."
3: Oh, get on out of here with that capuchin.
1: Take the monkey and run. After leaving with the monkey, the mom and daughter, as they were driving, began talking about it and decided, you know what? This seems a little weird, might be a little sketchy. I think we should probably take this monkey back.
3: Right.
1: Plus, the monkey was starting to get a little aggressive in the car. And so they turned around and they were like, this might be some legal issues that we don't really need. So they went back to the woman that they bought the monkey from and said, we'd like to return said monkey.
3: Yeah.
1: Now, the lady said, I'll give you back $9,000.
3: Okay.
1: You ain't getting the $9,500, but you can have $9,000.
3: There's a restocking fee with the monkeys. Apparently, there's a...
1: Well, now I got to go buy bananas again.
3: Yeah,
1: you know,
3: right.
1: So the teen girl was going to say bye to the monkey and reach down to give it a little pat on the head. Bye-bye, little monkey. Yeah. I'm sorry this didn't work out. And that's when the monkey bit her on the finger.
3: Ooh.
1: And drew blood.
3: You know about my friend, right?
1: Which one?
3: He bought a monkey, and that monkey was not nice.
1: Oh, yeah. He bought a chimp, though, right?
3: No, it wasn't a chimp, but it was a monkey.
1: Okay.
3: And had his own room, and he would just throw stuff at him and his wife. And so he bought a book. There was no internet back then, and it's about having a monkey for a pet. He said, I swear, the first sentence in the book says, never buy a used monkey. Monkeys are one people person.
1: Word.
3: They bond to one person. So you just, if I have a monkey, I just can't give it to you.
1: Right.
3: He is not going to like you. That's what happened here.
1: Never buy a used monkey.
3: Never buy a used monkey. That's
1: words
3: a t-shirt.
1: To live by.
3: Yeah, right.
1: That is a t-shirt. So the wildlife commissioner officers, they found the capuchin monkey, and they also found a marmoset in the woman's trailer.
3: Oh, she was bi monkey.
1: Yes.
3: Yeah.
1: She was a two monkey home.
3: Yeah, it was.
1: Now, the capuchin monkey was taken by officials because the lady didn't have a license to possess any wildlife whatsoever.
3: That doesn't surprise me.
1: And so, on behalf of common sense, which fortunately the buyers of this monkey had, but common sense should tell you that anytime you buy anything from a stranger and they tell you don't stop driving till you hit the state line, something is wrong here. We once again ask the Bernie.

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0: too many to drink. And I'll be honest with you, I don't really remember what happened, but they told me I slapped him and then they arrested me. Well, he got 180 days of probation for that, which is going to go right through the July 4th competition.
1: Oh, okay.
0: So he had to go in front of a judge and say, "Your Honor, I need permission to break my probation so that I can travel to New York, go to Coney Island on the 4th of July to eat hot dogs." And I guess the judge, you know, knew who he was and stuff. And he was like, okay. So they gave him permission. So he's going to get to compete this year.
2: Well, that's good.
0: Yeah. Major League Eating, which is the organization that puts this thing on, says that, the incident doesn't affect his eligibility to compete because it wasn't during one of their events. So they really don't care. So, oh, here it is. 17 times he's won that competition.
1: That's crazy, right?
0: And then he had to skip a year, so now he's had to start all over again to try to win. And there was no mention in the information that I had about why the fight happened in the bar, but I'm pretty sure if you just sit for 30 seconds or so, you'll figure it out, because if he was in a bar with a bunch of dudes drinking, and I mean, he his claim to fame is he eats a lot of hot dogs. I'm pretty sure I know what the fight was about. And yeah, I'm not even going to get into it, but I feel like you are intelligent enough to figure it out on your own. So
1: I think you're right.
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2: Lainey Wilson, celebrating a birthday earlier this week. She's all married up, having all the success ever, but you know what? She's just a human like the rest of us, and she has lost her keys, her wallet, and her phone.
3: Oh, no.
2: And she has gone as far as putting up a billboard in downtown Nashville for people to help her out. She wants you to text the word LOST to 615-240-2342. If you want that number again, we can post it somewhere for you. But text the word LOST so she can help you. And when you text it, she's going to ask you for some information, but then she's going to send you a link, and that link has got some brand new music. So
4: yeah, I was going to say that. I was waiting for that.
3: That reeks of a record label promotion right
2: there. Of course it is. Yeah. But the name of the song is Wallet, Phone, and Keys or something like that. Lost something.
3: Did she do a cover of Adam Sandler's Phone, Wallet, Keys? Oh my gosh, that's the greatest thing you've ever heard. I hope that's what
4: Have you heard that, Meg? It's one of the,
2: no.
4: Once you hear the song, you'll be walking around singing it.
3: Wallet, Keys.
2: Which movie was that in?
3: It wasn't in a movie. It was part of his stand-up routine.
2: I haven't seen that either.
3: Yeah, you'll absolutely love it.
2: Yeah. All right, well, let's talk about Cody Johnson really quick. After he won, Entertainer of the Year, Male Vocalist of the Year, all he wanted to do was go back on the bus and call his wife and celebrate with his wife and his family for a minute. And he's FaceTiming his wife, right? He gets on the bus. Well, first of all, gets on the bus and all of his, band members are there. So they have a moment. And he's like, I got to go FaceTime my wife and kids. They're waiting for me. So he's trying to FaceTime her. She keeps declining it. He's like, what the heck is going on? Well, she texts him and she says, I'm feeding the baby. They have a newborn. So when she says she's feeding, you know what I mean? When she's feeding, she's not going to answer FaceTime when she knows he's all around his band members. But he goes on to say that they are his everything, his driving force. And without them, he would be nothing. So Cody Johnson right there. Such good news with all of his success. I love it.
3: My pockets got so heavy now, I'm cramping. Each time I leave my house, it's like I'm camping. I love it. All right, we'll get more out of Nashville on Tuesday. So
2: Tuesday.
3: Come on back.
2: All right, you got it.
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1: I just keep going back to that comment that we saw on one of these stories a couple of weeks ago where the government's basically just taking every opportunity they can to go, oh yeah, the aliens are here, man. They are among us.
2: Oh, they're here. And
1: we saw a comment on somebody that put a post about it on social media, and the guy said, I used to believe in UFOs until the government said they were real. And so now you're like, well, the government's saying it, so it's got to be, bull butter. It can't possibly be true if the government's. So nobody seems to care.
2: But then at the same token, President Trump, he posted out that picture of him walking next to an alien.
1: That was so weird.
2: Which it was obviously, his AI. And I think he knew that people would know that it was AI. But it doesn't help the cause of, people... you're afraid to say you see something. Yeah. That's all I'm saying about it.
1: Because the people that deep down are like all about this are like, you got a real picture of you walking with an alien.
2: Yeah,
1: why
2: exactly.
1: Are you posting this AI stuff? And so now we have these two scientists that are making the rounds for whatever. I'm guessing maybe the government sent them out and said, maybe y'all can convince them. We don't seem to be getting anywhere with it. And so they were on a podcast the other day talking about the different types of aliens. Their names are Dr. Hal Puthoff. Yeah, Puthoff. How you say that, Pancake? Hal. It looks like Puthoff.
2: Okay. Puthoff. Well, yeah, that's hard to say.
1: Hal Puthoff and Dr. Puthoff. Eric Davis. Here's what they had to say.
3: People who have been involved in recoveries have said
4: there are at least four separate types. Now, I have not had direct access to that, but I believe the people who I talk to.
5: Four different types of life.
4: Four different types of life, at least.
3: Yeah. And the people I've talked through the process of making the documentary have said that there have been dozens of recoveries of crashed craft in the U.S. alone.
1: Dozens of crashed craft. So, I mean, they're here, but apparently they can't fly worth a dang.
2: But, no.
1: Yeah.
2: And I'll tell you what happened. Yeah, they're really bad. They sent all the bad drivers. They sent all the New York aliens down here to Earth. And then they crash, and you know where they go after that? Facebook, and leave all those comments that are mean and everything.
1: It's just unbelievable that these guys, I mean, these are like supposedly respected CIA scientists, and nobody cares. It's just like, that's great. You got all those UFOs in a storage building somewhere. Gas is almost $5 a gallon. Can we deal with that
2: exactly
1: first?
2: What it is.
1: That's kind of where we are. Here's what I think. I got a good conspiracy theory about this, Pancake. See what you think about this. You know, this summer, Steven Spielberg has a movie coming out called Disclosure Day.
2: Yeah.
1: And it's all about aliens that have been here for like a really long time or something. And this is the day that they make themselves known to mankind or something. What if Spielberg called the White House and said, hey, I'll help you build that ballroom if you'll promote my movie for me? And they got all this stuff going on, and it's all just a publicity stunt for his new movie.
2: And, even if it wasn't directly, people are talking about it, and so it's going to generate interest. So I'm thinking maybe not Spielberg directly, but the movie studio. Somebody has a connection somewhere. It's like, hey, let's get this out here. Let's get the dialogue going to promote more. And by the way, if you're going to aliens, if you're going to let the world know that you exist, always go with a hot female weather anchor on, and let her be the one that actually is the one. It makes complete sense. Am I right?
1: 100%. And make her make clicking noises, because that'll get everybody's attention. That's important.

need to think about all the cool things you could do with an extra $1,000. And then stick around for your next chance to win. 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
1: Stumbled across this little nugget the other night. You'll love this, Pancake. Somebody was just, you know, sometimes, and I love this when somebody comes up with a good question to just spark a conversation online that has nothing to do with politics and stuff, just a weird question. And so this dude posted this question. In exchange for $10 million in cash that you had to pay no taxes on, would you wear a blindfold for 24 hours and not sleep? That was the question. Now, there were some rules. And the rules were, you cannot...
2: Right now, I'd say yes.
1: You cannot take the blindfold off, not even for 1 second. You can't take it off to eat. You can't take it off to go to the bathroom. You have to stay at home, and you absolutely are not allowed to fall asleep. Because if you do any of those things, the contest ends and you don't get a dime. But if you complete it all at the end of 24 hours, $10 million tax-free will be immediately deposited into your bank account. What would you do? Now, the
2: I think I can do it.
1: I can't imagine not being able to do that. The guy said, now you might start hearing things because you can't see and your brain might start getting a little loopy. You might start hearing things, so it may be a little creepy. You may think the house is haunted or something, but you're safe. You got to remember you're safe. You just can't touch that blindfold. 7,200 people saw the post, and most people were like, I think I'd try it, but I don't think I'd make it.
2: Really?
1: It doesn't make any sense to me. How would you not? It's just 24 hours, man. And 3% of the people that they surveyed said, no, man, I wouldn't try that. Like, you can't be blind and sleepless for one day for $10 million? And they're like, no, I can't do that. I can't do that. And then so look at these comments on this, Pancake. Okay. I grabbed a couple of comments. One guy said, man, I'd do it for $200. And then somebody said, can I have pre-made coffee? And the dude said, no, you can't pre-make it, but you can try to make it blindfolded. And my thought to that was, don't you have a Keurig, sir?
2: Keurig, yeah, just pop it.
1: Yeah, and you don't even have to guess if it's ready or not. It'll stop when you can pick your cup up. You'll be good. Now, you may screw up putting all the, you know, mocha latte, blah, blah, blah, you know, BS stuff in it, but you'll have you some coffee. And then my favorite comment was the guy that said, I would pee my pants for 24 hours for that kind of money. To which I'm like, I would let somebody else pee my pants for 24 hours for $10 million.
2: Absolutely, 100%.
1: You don't even have to yell, look out. Just, I'll just keep my blindfold on and go, oh, well, here we go again.
2: Listen, blind people, by the way, are going, yeah.
1: Give me
2: the money now.
1: Yeah, exactly.
2: That's not even a challenge. A challenge would be stuck in an elevator with a vegan that does CrossFit, and you have to listen to what they have to say for an hour and 28 minutes.
1: That's
2: a challenge.
1: That may be a line that can't be crossed right there. I don't know.
2: I agree.
1: I may need to talk about an increase in the prize money.
2: Sure. More than $10 million? All right.
1: I'm going to need a good lawyer when it's over. I guess.
2: Well, you get $10 million, so at least you can buy one.
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1: You see that meme? It floats around every once in a while that says, I'll never tell if I win the lottery, but there will be signs.
2: There's, wait a minute. Have we checked on T if he might have been playing the lottery?
1: No, he said he was going to fake his death if he won the lottery. He's still telling us I'm in the hospital and getting out soon. So, no, he didn't win the lottery.
2: Okay, all right, my bad.
1: It's a good thought, though. It's a good thought.
2: Yeah, right when you said that, that's the first thing that went to my brain. No, I've not seen this.
1: I'm not going to tell anybody if I win the lottery, but there'll be signs, and it'll be like a single-wide trailer with a Maserati parked in the drive or something crazy like that. My favorite example of that, and this is a true story. This happened in the Florida Panhandle. There was a guy down there hit the lottery. I think he got I don't remember the exact number, but it was in excess of $1 million. I know that. And he didn't really make a big deal out of winning the lottery, but there were signs because he lived in a double-wide trailer, manufactured home, when he won the lottery. And he went and he got that one, just had it bulldozed, right? You know, I've won a lottery, now I'm putting up my lottery dream home.
2: Sure.
1: His lottery dream home was not one, not two, but three double-wide trailers that he had specially built where they were connected, not on top of one another, not in a line, but end to end. So he had a three-trailer house.
2: He tore down the wall?
1: Yeah, he just tore a wall out so you could walk all the way down, and it was three lengths long, three different double wides from one end to the other. And that was, there were signs that he had won the lottery.
2: That would be a sign.
1: Yeah. And so I thought about that guy when I was reading this story on Reddit the other night. And I think this is very interesting. And I kind of think that this guy could possibly be my people, because clearly he too has a white trash division in his family that doesn't need to know that he hit the lottery for a multi-million dollar jackpot 11 years ago.
3: Wow.
1: And he's never breathed a word of it, according to him, to anybody in his family, because he's like, I don't want to be that guy. I don't want everybody knocking on my door asking for money. I don't want people thinking, oh, you remember that time I helped you change that flat out there on that dirt road? I need $500,000. I'm trying to start me a night crawler business. he don't want to deal with all that nonsense.
2: That sounds like somebody's hit you up for that. That's so left field there.
1: It was pretty
2: somebody
1: precise,
2: hit you up
1: but
2: very precise.
1: Yeah, I wish I were making it up. Apparently there's big money in worms, Pancake. I don't know if you do that or not. So this dude says, I've kept this secret. My family thinks I am flat broke. And that's exactly the way I like it. Because that'll keep them away from the door. It really will. He said he did when he first got his money. He went out and bought himself. He went to some fancy restaurant. And he bought himself a $48 glass of Pappy Van Winkle 15 whiskey. That's what he wanted. Paid $48 for it 11 years ago, which means now it's probably $148. And he said, as I sipped that whiskey, that was the moment that I realized, dude, you're rich. And that's also when I decided to not say anything. Now, he did say that he has made, again, he didn't tell anybody, but there are signs. Remember, whole family thinks he's broke, right? He said, I purchased a $4,000 mattress for my bed. I bought a really nice leather chair from my living room and an antique record player that he spent quite a bit of money on. And he just tells everybody that he found that at an estate sale for a little bit of nothing.
2: Smart.
1: Yeah,
2: okay.
1: Yeah.
2: That's smart.
1: And he just said multi-millions. He didn't really give away the amount that he actually won in the lottery. But he's like, I'm not, if I say something, they're all coming for it. And I'm not going to talk about it.
2: The mattress thing is smart, because how would you know, first off, what a $4,000 mattress is? You got on a bed and nobody can see it. And you can sleep a lot better. Right? I think commend that guy for at least $4,000. And again, though, mattresses are kind of expensive if you get the nice ones.
1: Yes.
2: But they're going to wind up, if he lives in a double wide, it's going to wind up by the mailbox.
1: Oh, at some point, yeah.
2: And then it's going to go to somebody else and it'll be at least a $1,000 mattress.
1: Right. And if he gives it to a relative, like if he passes it down when he gets the new one, they're going to look at it and go, Man, he doesn't have the kind of money to buy this sort of nice stuff. How in the world did he afford that? Yeah, so that's I just thought that was kind of interesting. And I like feel that. Him because I'm telling you, if I won the lottery, I would never divulge that information to the White Trash Division because I just don't have time to see your business plan for your Nightcrawler shop. I don't. I really don't.
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1: The programming note for you here for Monday, of course, is Memorial Day, and we're going to be taking that day off to spend with our families, and we know you're going to be doing the same thing. So on Monday, you're going to get the best of Broadway and Friends. We will be back on Tuesday to resume the mediocrity that you have become so accustomed to around here, but on Monday, we're going to take the day off, and we remind you again what Memorial Day is all about. And it's for those who, you know, Billy Ray Cyrus said it best. All gave some gave all. Monday's for the ones that gave all. So make sure that you remember them when you're grilling and all that kind of stuff on Monday. So before we go for the big three-day weekend, though, let's make sure we got some takeaways from the show today. Yeah. Pancake, how about you? You got something?
2: Boy, my takeaway is this $10 million blindfold challenge we were talking about. That basically, would you do it for $10 million where you had to wear a blindfold and basically you had to see some scary, dark, and really experience some really things that are real and imagined. So it's basically marriage, if you think about it, right? That's for a lot less money. Right?
1: Yeah, you're just kind of wandering around in the house waiting for somebody to tell you what to do.
2: That's tell you what to do, where
1: totally
2: to go.
1: In the dark. Yeah, that makes perfect sense. Really does. Man.
2: What's your takeaway, bro?
1: Well, you know, we talked about this not too long ago. They've created a fake egg to hatch real chickens. And I don't understand why scientists who are probably working on some sort of government grant, why are you taking chicken embryos out of a perfectly good egg to put them in a fake egg? That doesn't make any sense to me. The chicken was doing just fine. He was just fine.
2: And now leave him alone.
1: I don't know what we're doing over there. Y'all need to stop that and go home and watch Jurassic Park. That's what you need to do. Hey, if you missed out on any of the show this week, got great news for you. You have 3 days to get caught up. So you can go and check out the Broadway and Friends replay podcast and anything you might have missed, including that interview with Clint Black we had the other day. You can hear him talking to us while either
2: getting his nails done,
1: sanding some furniture, or polishing his boots, all the same. One of those was happening. You can go see if you can figure it out for yourself. You can find the podcast anywhere podcasts can be found, but we appreciate it. 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
2: 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Look for me, Mitch English, plain and simple. Y'all be good or good at it. Take care, and I'll see you when I look at you. Jerry, what would T-Wog say
1: don't
2: right now?
1: Do anything.

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1: And there's Lee Bryce here with Bob Delmont talking to Kelly, who's at an elementary school right now. What are you, a teacher? What do you do?
2: I work in the kitchen.
3: So what's the featured menu this week? Tell me.
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When's the last time you saw Brooks and Dunn? 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Good luck. She's so cute.

0: 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Hey, it's Bob Delmont. What's going on for the weekend?
1: You know what? I have nothing planned this weekend. I'm off work. I have a four-day weekend. Even though I'm not working, I'm still working no matter what.
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0: 96.1 KXY, Oklahoma's country favorites. And that was George Strait. You're with Bob Delmont. Here we go.
1: Now, the latest from Nashville. Bob Delmont with What's Trending in Country.
0: The Library of Congress announced this year's additions to the National Recording Registry. They always select 25 titles to the registry each year that are culturally, historically, or aesthetically significant and are at least 10 years old. And this year, the Charlie Daniels Band, 1979 Devil Went Down to Georgia, Reba McEntire's 1990 album Rumor Has It, Roseanne Cash, the album The Wheel, Vince Gill, Go Rest Out on That Mountain, and Taylor Swift's 2014 album, 1989. The Capitol 4th celebration is actually going to be on July 3rd. It's part of the kickoff weekend celebrations for the 250th anniversary of the United States. Trace Atkins is going to perform and will sing his new song, American Made. That'll air on PBS. Miranda Lambert's Mutt Nation Foundation, in partnership with Doris Day's Animal Foundation, has awarded $233,000 in grants to 63 eligible shelters and clinics and rescue centers throughout Southern California. She loves animals. Me too. Animals on this date back in 1970. Merle Haggard was number one on the country music album chart with Okie from Muskogee. And that's what's trending in country.
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0: 96.1 KXY, Oklahoma's country favorites. And that's Randy Travis. Alt Friday, Memorial Day weekend is going to be awesome. Are you ready for lunch? All right, what are you making right now?
1: I'm doing homemade croutons.
2: Just croutons?
1: Yep.
2: I never heard of that before. Croutons, don't you put that on in soup and stuff and in salads?
1: Mm-hmm.
2: But you're having just a bowl of croutons.
1: Yep.
2: Now, what do you have with that? Is there some, do you put dressing on that or in milk? What do you do?
1: Put Italian herb, garlic powder, Montreal steak salt.
2: And how do you eat that? With a spoon or?
1: Fork. And I cut them up into little squares. I put them in the oven and bake them until they're nice, crispy brown.
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Oklahoma's country favorites, 96.1 KXY. It's Bob Delmont, and we are mourning the death of NASCAR legend Kyle Busch, who passed away at the age of 41, had a severe illness, was hospitalized last weekend, supposed to race this weekend. No cause of death has been revealed.

0: 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Guaranteed Human.
1: 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We were both too tired to sleep, so we took turns of staring

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Bob Delmont here, remembering the true meaning of Memorial Day weekend, honoring our fallen soldiers. Here's Brooks and Dunn.

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1: And there's Diamond Rio. What's going on? Bob Delmon here.
0: Are you tired at work? Why do you think that is? Are you blaming your bed or your manager? Maybe not enough coffee? Google searches for tired at work are up 243% since 2021. And fatigue at work search is up 233%. So what's the reason? Well, according to a survey, well-hydrated employees are more productive. They actually clock 1.2 more productive hours per day than those who drink little or no water. So that's 6 hours a week of more output from drinking water, not drinking enough water. How much water do you drink? I don't know if I'm down like 2 gallons a day or however they say, but I agree, dehydration could definitely help you. Gen Z is the group most likely to forget to drink water altogether. By the way, your Monster energy drink does not count as water.
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0: 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Hey, it's Bob Delmont. You want to know about winning money? I got back to you.
1: Oh, thank you.
0: 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In like 5 minutes, your chance to win $1,000.
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1: Papa drove a truck nearly all his life. You know it drove Mama crazy being a trucker's wife. The part she couldn't handle was being alone. I guess she needed more to hold than just a telephone.

0: 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Tracy Byrd, 10 rounds with Jose Cuervo. Taking us back to my college days. Not only the song, but the subject of the song. Let's just kind of leave it at that, okay? I'm Bob Pickett. I guess it's appropriate we're playing that because according to my National Day calendar, today is Craft Distillery Day. Oh, man. I could get in trouble. I'm telling you that. I've always wanted to take a tour of Jack Daniel's and other places and try the sample. Let's just put it that way. One time I did that. We went to a beer place in Boston. I think it was, what's the beer that comes out of Boston? It's not Paul Revere. That's not that. It's Samuel Adams. We went there to see how the beer was made, and I didn't want to leave. Let's just put it that way.
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1: Hope you're having a great Friday. We get a lot of requests for this song. And Jonathan, I would play your talkback mic, but it sounded like you were maybe vacuuming at the same time you requested. 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Fishing in the Dark, Nitty Gritty Dirt Band.

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You need to think about all the cool things you could do with an extra $1,000. And then stick around for your next chance to win. 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

0: 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That, my friends, is how you sing a love song right there. Oh, my goodness. Now, I was very lucky. I saw four George Strait concerts this year. Felt like it was back in the 90s when I used to see George Strait all the time. But, yeah, four of them. Each and every one of them was great. But George has got a lot of vacation time coming up. I guess the next thing that he's going to do will be the Alan Jackson final concert next month in Nashville, and that's it, right? Now, if you really would love to dive into some George Strait history, you got to check out my podcast on our iHeartRadio app, Tales from the Broken Spoke. 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

Oklahoma's country favorites, 96.1 KXY. Got a great way you can start the long holiday week, and that's by winning $1,000 of the iHeartCountry Cash Cow. 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

0: 96.1 KXY, Oklahoma's country favorites. Hank Williams Jr., all my rowdy friends are coming over tonight. Boy, they'll be surprised because I'm not going to be home tonight. No, I'm not. No plans like that. 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That's the first step.
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Price of gas, I know, it's crazy. Maybe it'll be down by Labor Day. Then again, maybe I'll win the lottery between now and Labor Day. I don't think that's going to happen either.

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0: 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Keith Urban, somebody like you. 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

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Yeah, what would you do this weekend if you won? Well, you ought to win.

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I'm Bob Thicket. 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
1: Blake Shelton, Some Beach. 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Wasn't really happy about it till they gave me the gas. Okay, today, Friday, May the 22nd. You know what? I just realized 47 years ago today. Is it 47? Yeah, 47 years ago today, I graduated from high school. Yeah, graduated Memorial Day weekend from my high school in Sweetwater, Texas. What have I done in the past 47 years? Kind of depends who you ask, I guess, really.
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Are you an outlaw? 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

0: 96.1 KXY, Oklahoma's country favorites. Gotta say, congratulations, Katrina has won $1,000 of the iHeart Country Cash Cow. What you gonna do with it?
1: 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We need one.
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0: 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Alan Jackson, Gone Country. We're about a month away from the final Alan Jackson show, except do you really think it's going to be the final show? It's what he says. I hope not, but yeah, Alan Jackson, man, what a career. Final show taking place next month in Nashville. He doesn't have to travel very far from home for it, which is good because he loves to hang around the family. Yeah, well, he ought to hang around my family. I'm pretty sure he'd change his mind.
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0: 96.1 KXY with Broadway and Friends in the morning and Oklahoma's country favorites all day. Alabama in a hurry and don't know why. Now, I know exactly why you're in a hurry. You keep looking at the clock. You are ready to get off work. You are ready to start your three-day weekend, right? All right, just behave yourself. That's all I'm saying. I know I am.
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You know, they won again the other night, Duo of the Year. They've won a total of 32 Academy of Country Music Awards. Where do they put them? I know where they should put them, but where do they put them? Put them in the museum. That's what I'm saying right there. Should be a Brooks and Dunn museum. Why not? Brooks and Dunn, Ain't Nothing About You.

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0: 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Darius Rucker, Wagon Wheel. Hey there, it's Bob Pickett, getting ready for the big three-day weekend. You go any place? Take us with you. 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And again, listen, where are we going? That's what I want to know. 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
0: 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It's going to be a winner. Should be you, right? It's going to happen just a few minutes away at 4 o'clock. 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

0: 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Carrie Underwood, Jesus Take the Wheel. I'm Bob Tickett. Let's see, what is today? Well, I told you what it was. Craft Distillery Day. Craft. Going into like, a, you know, where they make whiskey. Oh, man. I've always wanted to do that. And can I do that? I got to find a place to go. It's also Solitaire Day. Love to play solitaire cards. Buy a musical instrument day. Get your kid a harmonica for the long trips this summer. That'd be fun. Vanilla pudding day. I remember snack packs. Always have vanilla pudding in my lunches when I was a kid. Let's see. Road trip day. Cooler day. Don't fry day. Is that talking about being outside? And I have no idea. But anyway, and it could be the day you win $1,000 with the iHeartCountry Cash Cow, because we're going to give you one more chance to win less than an hour at 5 o'clock.
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0: 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A lot of winners this week, $1,000. iHeart Country Cash Cow, including Sarah. So what is Sarah going to do with her $1,000?
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0: 96.1 KXY with Broadway and Friends in the Morning and Oklahoma's country favorites all day. Toby Keith, how do you like me now? 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

Oklahoma's country favorites. 96.1 KXY. Can I just say congratulations, class of 2026. 47 years ago, this week, and in fact, it was today that I graduated from high school. Haven't done a lot since then, but 47 years ago today, I graduated. Wow.

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0: 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Mel McDaniel, Louisiana, Saturday night. I would love to tell you one time what I did on a Saturday night in New Orleans, Louisiana, but I don't really remember it that much. Okay, now we mentioned that, congratulations to all our high school graduates, college graduates, too. 47 years ago today, I graduated from high school. What was the big gift when you graduated? I graduated in 79. Seems like I got a lot of cross pins. Remember cross pins? Got a lot of cross pins. And people gave me money because I had to get a typewriter before I went to college. And I had an electric typewriter because I was a high school journalist. So how about you? What was your big high school graduation gift? Let us know. We'll age ourselves, okay? Let us know with our Talkback Mic and our iHeartRadio app.
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0: 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Okay, I thought I was going to have the next 3 days off at the house. My wife just texted me, we're taking care of our neighbor's dog. In other words, I'm taking care of our neighbor's dog because he's coming to our house.
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0: 96.1 KXY, Oklahoma's country favorites. Jay Cohen, Barefoot Blue Jean Night. I'm Bob Pickett. Is that dress code there? Never go barefoot, especially this time of year, especially if you live in a hot climate with, let's say, put it this way. I burnt my feet many times on the sidewalks. Anyway, okay, open up our iHeartRadio app. What are you doing Memorial Day weekend? Big plans? I mean, we're actually starting the weekend right now, this hour, right? Let me know. Send me a message with our Talkback mic on our iHeartRadio app. You got to be up to something, right?
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Oklahoma's country favorites, 96.1 KXY. They're going to have so much fun. They get to open up for Garth Brooks in London later this summer. The Zach Brown Band.

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0: 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Hey, it's Kathy Yeager. Appreciate all the love from the village and Bethany.
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1: Are you kidding? We made it. Woo! Ah, I was so ready. Were you not? Okay, hopefully you're ready to take a break and just sail into this holiday weekend.
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1: Girl, you are not saying a lie right here. We're so excited too because we've loaded down the weekend with just great music and it starts right now. I mean, literally, can you get better than King George? He is the very next artist I'm playing for you tonight. Hit that talk back. This show's all yours. Let me know what's going on with you. I'm Kathy Yeager. If you want to follow me on social media, I spell it K-A-T-H-I-Y-E-A-G-E-R. 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We're going to have a blast.
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1: Establishing once again, he is definitely the king of country music. 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
1: You know, you don't always get to say thank you to heroes. One thing I would say, though, this weekend before the barbecue, before you even light up the grill, remember to pay your respects to those who sacrificed all for this great country of ours. That is really what this holiday weekend is all about. 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
1: And it was such shocking news for Kyle Busch and NASCAR fans. Honestly, 41 years old, just broke my heart when I heard he passed away. 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His family had actually really just mentioned it earlier, if I'm not mistaken, that day.
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1: I know, just heart-wrenching. 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Just complete shock. 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And I just, oh, so sad. Anyhow, just mentioning that he is survived by his wife, Samantha, and their two children, an 11-year-old and a 4-year-old. So God be with them.
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